you know, to sort of mark the school holidays, I'd get my two kids to get their hair cut. And they've been needing haircuts for like months, but they refuse, and it's a whole saga. And I kind of want them to consent to getting their haircut because it's their body. They refuse. My kid said to me this last night. She said, "You don't understand how haircuts work, Mom. You either get a chopped one or you get a mogged one, and there's no in between." You got it? You got that, Gen X? You get a chopped one or a mogged one, and there's no in between. Mm-hmm. All right, it's NAIDOC week, so we're going to play some amazing music today, including some Gurumul coming up, some Dobby, and I think, oh my God, are we playing that new Dan Sultan song? It's really good. So stick with me for that. It's coming up in about 8 songs time, but let's play Briggs, The Hunt, featuring Gurumul. Yeah,

0: Mornings on Double J are a very special time. 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

your breath, that's a way for you to realize that a black girl and a black boy, the black rights and black joy, ain't anti-white divisive, but it's criminalized. And my ancestors didn't fight for UK dwellers to overwrite the real history of this land. Now the modern white man is scammed. Speaking truth is impolite, 'cause ignorance is your birthright.

0: out fishing, we catch in the brim. 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When we get home, we play some dish. When the street up, we go to river swim. When we go fishing, we catch in the brim. When the river's low, we jump off the bridge. When we get home, we play some dish.
1: Call me Wally, this way I'm at. I wear my NRL baseball cap. Tell them out of my team if you know what I mean. To be the captain, that's my dream.
2: My name is Keith from McKinney Street. I walk on stilts to beat the beat. When the crow's here, I shake a leg. This is my rhyme and that's what I said.
0: When the street up, we go to river and swim. When we go fishing, we catch in a brim. When the river's off, we jump off the bridge. When we get out, we play some beach. We play some beach.
3: But watch out for speed. I meet the gang and I'm almost 10. I'm Ben Ackler like Jackie Chan.
4: Mendel is my name, I like to do backflips. 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
7: My name is Buddy, I can't stand still. From Kenya, Scobo, to Broken Hill. I've been moving around from town to town. And this is how I get down.
0: When the street up, we go to river swim. When we go fishing, we catch in a brim. When the river's low, we jump off the bridge. When we get home, we play some dish. When the street up, we go to river swim. When we go fishing, we catch in a brim. When the river's low, we jump off the bridge. When we get home, we play some dish. We play some dish. We play some dish. We play some dish. We play some dish. When the street up, we go to river swim. When we go fishing, we catch in a brim. When the river's low, we jump off the bridge. When we get home, we play some ditch.
8: Play some ditch. Jumping off the bridge. Volcania Mob from downriver. All You Mob is the name of the record from 2002. You're with Yumi Steins. Hey, I'm having fun playing music for you, and every now and then I get spun way

back in time to some memory that's triggered by a song or a meeting. Dan Selton played one of the first Big Days Out, and I was at an after party hanging out with Aloe Black because he was going out with my workmate. They later got married. Aloe sounds like this. So that's Aloe, and he married my friend Maya Jupiter. They live in LA. They got a couple of kids now. But anyway, Dan Selton comes by, and Aloe says to Dan, "Ah, oh, you're that guy with the voice." Ah, how good is that? Oh my God. I was getting goosebumps just thinking about it. Just that acknowledgement from some guy with an amazing voice, seeing another guy with an amazing voice and giving him that kudos, having seen him perform on stage earlier that day and around on that big tour. Wow. Well, the exciting news is that Dan Selton has teamed up with English songwriter Guy Chambers for this next song, and it's an absolutely, I don't even know what to say. It's a slice of heaven. And I can't believe we get to hear it. I only heard it for the first time this week and I was like, oh, Dan Selton is back. This is amazing. It's going to get played everywhere. The song is called Needing Love and you're hearing it here on Double J.

was at the gym yesterday and my friend Vicky said, I say to my daughters, don't have children. And I was like, yeah, I say the same thing to mine. That's off topic, but school holidays are a hectic time. So I hope you're surviving. It was a busy time for me in, I think it was May this year with the Sydney Writers Festival. It's just a really busy time for people who do like that kind of thing, public speaking, panels, talking. While I was there in the green room, I ran into Curly Saunders, who is the singer behind Kiwi. We had a lovely chat and she just mentioned she was flat out doing, among other things, a one-woman show. She's an actor, performer, playwright, author, and she's also script writing for Play School. I was like, that is, sorry, but that's really cool. Anyway, this is one of the projects that this very talented woman does. Curly Saunders is her name and Kiwi is the group. This is the song from it. You're on Double J.

Let's go. Yeah.

without raising, now I'm fresh at the cave, and now I'm packing resilience. This is not.

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Alice Skye with the song Grand Ideas. You're with Yumi Steins on Double J this Sunday, and I'll be back next weekend to keep you company. I hope you're enjoying the music that we're playing today. Coming up, we've got some Chasing Ghosts and a classic from Shakaya. I hope you can stick with me for that. My kid wanted to play a game with me. So have you ever heard of Hear Me Out? It's when you make a case for something that most people would resist. Like, hear me out, public pools are gross. Something like that, I don't know. But it's often about romantic partners. So they wanted to do a hear me out with people that you think are attractive that most people wouldn't. And to set the sort of scene, they

they argued the case for. You know the movie Howl's Moving Castle? There's a turnip on a stick, kind of like a scarecrow that bounces around. They were arguing that turnip head is hot. And I was like, that is dumb and I can't play this game because everybody I think, you know, I should argue the case for their hotness is objectively hot. Like, I've got a list. Everyone in the band Moona, Kato Nakamura, Jude Bellingham, Sam Kerr, Doechii, all hot, okay? And they're like, no, no, no, you need one more that is actually properly hot. I said Erling Haaland and she wouldn't accept that because a lot of people think he's hot. Okay, what about this one? So this is the one I came up with. Hear me out. Chewbacca. I mean, the noises are slightly disconcerting, but don't you reckon? Press stuff on that. The noises would be very disconcerting, but objectively hot. Like, he's really tall. He has a job. I mean, that's the criteria, the sum total of the criteria at the moment. And then my kid said, oh, yeah, I guess you could shave him. I don't think it would be quite the same if you shaved Chewbacca. Let's play some more music. This is from 3 years ago from Kutcher Edwards. This is the song Mother Tongue, Double J.

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All the power crammed into that one song from Emma Donovan, Black Nation, from 2024, from the record Till My Song Is Done. You're with Yumi on Double J. We've got great stuff still to come, including some Busby Maru and some Inkabee, some Jada Weasel and some Joey Lee Wagtails all coming your way this morning. I wanted to go to something really beautiful from the wonderful and legendary Ruby Hunter from 1994. This is the song Proud, Proud Woman from the album Thoughts Within.

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1: And Interpol announced a new album, This Mirror Weighs a Ton. From it, this is...

Joey Lee Wagtail, proud Dungutty man from the mid-north coast of New South Wales, with the song Chaos from this year's Delusions of Grandeur. It's one of the things I love about working here at Double J is lots of new music mixed in with some more classic stuff, and I get to learn and expand my tired brain with new music that makes me feel like still plugged in, still connected. Hey, if you're still connected to music and you're going out to see shows, can I please recommend that you go see Thelma Plum? It's only a couple of days till she kicks off her tour, starting in Bendigo at the Capitol on July 9 and then going all through places like Horsham, Geelong, Warrnambool, the Playhouse in Canberra, the Regent in Richmond in Melbourne, Avoca Beach Theatre, going up to Kalgoorlie, I can't say it, Albany, Bunbury, Bellingen, Eltham Hotel, Gold Coast, Imperial Hotel in Newmundi, Devonport, Tassie, Hobart and Woodville in South Australia. So when an artist does shows like that, it is a huge undertaking. It's a long time away from home and it's not a holiday, it's work. So you're not having fun, you're not going to see the sights, don't have tons of spending money. Please support them by going to see their show when they come to you, because God knows they are awesome. Thelma in particular, one of my favourite artists, and I really love this song that I want to play for you from 2022. It's called Backseat of My Mind. Doesn't matter.

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1: 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Tell them, Kyla.
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Sure will be. Everything will be all right. The song is called Looking Out from King Stingray from just 2 years ago's For the Dreams. Hey, thanks so much for your company. I have really enjoyed spending time with you and playing lots of great music to celebrate NAIDOC Week and just love good local music. Isn't that what we want here on Double J? What do you got planned for the rest of the day? I'm doing a bunch of fun stuff. Soccer this morning, my God. Oh, my God. Don't even get me started on that. I met somebody who doesn't know about having children, an adult woman who fortunately has dodged that bullet. And we're trying to meet up, work out a time to meet up. And I had to keep checking my schedule around football. And she's like, wow, soccer really affects your life, doesn't it? And I said, yes. Yes. And my kid is not going to grow up to be Zion Suzuki, I suspect. It's my sadness, but that's okay. I will see you next week. But can I just tell you before I go, coming up, we've got UMI Hourly Daily, a ripper documentary about the album from the archives. It's coming up for classic albums. So stay with Double J. You're in the right place. You're safe and good here. One last song to see you out. It's the bloody classic Treaty from Yothu Yindi. My name's Yumi. See you soon.

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0: Double J's classic album of the week.
9: Hey there, great to have you along as we celebrate 3 decades since UMI took us deep into the heart of suburbia on their 3rd album, Owly Daily. UMI's run of classic singles and seminal albums started with a breakout debut, Sound As Ever, which was followed by the resounding success of 2nd album, Hi-Fi Way, which set the scene for what would follow with their next album.
10: I guess the most significant thing after Hi-Fi Way was that people started to talk about songwriting and not that I'm just a guy who does the windmills and jumps a lot and abuses audiences. It was more,

precedent. So I guess I got a little more ambitious and probably a little more egotistical and thought, well, some of my favourite records, which are very obvious influences on this record, you know, like a couple of Kinks records and SS Sorrow by The Pretty Things.

0: And it's those English rock influences, as well as the influence of British cinema, that inspired the focus and ambition of UMI's third album, Owly Daily.
1: Characters just having a lot of dignity through nothing but their own strength of character, and it was nothing about sort of social mores or possessions or whatever. They just had a lot of dignity because they, yeah, sort of resolve and charm and wit and all things that I was lacking. I guess, you know, some of those characters in Owly Daily are, you know, maybe something I was kind of aspiring to.
0: Released in July 1996, Owly Daily debuted at the top of the album charts and scored the band a swag of pointy trophies at the ARIA Awards, and remains a treasured landmark in Australian music. In this hour-long special, the ABC's Chris Scadden takes us into the nooks and crannies of a beloved record, speaking to Tim Rogers, Andy Kent and Russell Hopkinson on their memories of the time and inspirations behind the songs, to reveal a fuller and richer picture of a band at the peak of their powers.
2: Well, I'm pretty sure we just stood around and played it and then recorded it. You know, yeah. Stood around and went, Tim's like, this is how it kind of goes. And we're like, yeah, okay.
3: We all worked it out, yeah.
0: So on that note, let's get stuck into things, shall we, for this behind-the-scenes look at a vital Australian album with a track-by-track break.

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1: I remember at the time thinking, this is a piece of genius. 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
2: It was the first record that Shock ever had that went straight into number one.
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4: UMI's drummer, Rusty Hopkinson.
2: Well, the first thing that comes to mind is that probably we recorded it sneakily. I think there were people, the powers that be in America maybe, were expecting us to go through a very long process of demoing a lot of tracks and doing the kind of things that you're supposed to do. And we basically went, nah, we're going to go with our two mates and record it now. And so it was kind of like a sneak attack, almost.
4: Engineers Wayne Connolly and Paul McKercher.
6: It was recorded in Q Studios, which, for those who don't know, was that the old Rhinoceros Studios that, you know, in excess, built in their glory years. Yeah. It's like a mausoleum. It's like it's all glass and polished wood everywhere. So
7: underneath that ASIO headquarters.
6: Yeah.
7: I think. Yeah. And I was always looking for someone to enter or leave the ASIO headquarters, and they never did. It was just like, get smart. You know? Yeah. There must have been a telephone box somewhere.
2: I just remember there being a lot going on. You know, there's like, you know, three rooms full of amps, you know, a room with a set of vibes and, you know, drum kits and Mellotrons being repaired and samplers being kicked to try and make work.
4: Track one, Hourly Daily.
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4: You are my frontman, singer and guitarist, Tim Rogers.
5: I must have been saw a documentary on, yeah, just on skinheads, I think. I don't think it was anything kind of National Front related, but, you know, typical good old cardigan-wearing Rogers sitting back and going, I wonder what their mums think. So it's not a very linear kind of song, as not a lot of my songs are. You know, it's very obviously about the mother of a foot-stomping racist. It was in an open D tuning, and I can't be bothered doing that anymore. So to simplify it, if you put your capo on your second fret and A minor, and you just kind of those sort of descending little lines. I found a simpler way to play it, you know. I think I've probably changed the rhythm now as well. I like this chord change as well. Don't.

0: Ali Daly is like the kind of semi-sleep state kind of song, as you know, before you wake up almost. That's how I kind of always saw it. And then with the alarm bell, it's like, you know, time to get up and start your day.
1: Track two, Good Morning. You are my bass player, Andy Kent.
2: I think this song really kind of, it's what we're good at, I reckon. I reckon this really does sum up the kind of you and my sound for me. It really does. Like, and it hasn't aged for me at all.
0: No, I think it sounds cool.
3: Got those chords for the Good Morning one. That incorrectly this morning, kiss his cheek, put your tea in your toast. It's quite an odd little chord change, you know, from B flat 7 to G 7, F 7, blah blah blah. Never took a lesson.
4: Tim is not generally acknowledged as the great guitarist that he really is. He's he's got absolutely fantastic technique.
3: Yeah.
4: Never string pulls, doesn't bend his chords, is very strict on tuning, realises that you can't make an out-of-tune guitar sound good, doesn't lift his left hand in between chord changes. His right hand is confident and strong and controlled. Mm. And that's the sound of it right there, chiming like a bell.
3: Yeah. So good morning. It turned out being quite kind of joyful, I guess, and it works. And the sound of that song, I think, is remarkable. I mean, Rusty's drum pattern on that is something that I know. This friend of mine, Pete Neville, who plays with the Resin Dogs and a bunch of other stuff, he's a drum teacher up in Sydney, and he used to teach people how to play that because it was it's a killer.
0: Yeah, it's like a handy little drum beat. That's probably the one thing that I get asked, how do you do that more than just about anything else, really? Right. And I don't know how I do it.
2: So you didn't pinch it from anywhere?
0: No, not that I know of. The concept of it is that I'm trying to make it sound like I've got two bass drums.
2: Right.
0: Because I'm playing the fourth, I'm like the second bass drum, basically.
2: Okay, there you go.
5: Drum nerds, that's what I'm doing.
0: And the rest of it is just smack the living hell out of whatever is there to be hit, basically. We joked in the studio because there's a great Pistols song where it starts with the like stamping feet. I think it's Submission or something, like Holidays in the Sun or something like that. But we always thought that would be great at the end of a, you know, and just this kind of, you know, this kind of stuff, the carnival organ and the kind of, you know, the vocal coming through the radio. It's just, you know, it's really evocative kind of stuff, I think.

pretty obvious, I think, to anyone who's listened to records before, you know, that where they kind of come from. And Good Morning's a weird one. Where that chord change come from, I'd love to know. Waking up is easy, but the whole end bit, you know. It's very, I guess, later era Small Faces or something like that. Like, obviously, listening to a lot of Ogden Stuck on Flake and Autumn Stone and these later kind of records of theirs, where, yeah, it's just that sort of thumping big end.

0: Yeah, I guess it's one of the ones that goes a long way, and it's got an element of ponziness, a bit of thuggery. I think that's pretty much, you know, in a word, the secret to UMI, you know, the ponziness and thuggery, I think. You know, it's quite sweet, and it's got your la-la-la moments, but then I guess when we play it live and there's elements to the recorded version that are like kind of like a bit of a boot to the arse, you know. So, yeah, I can see their point.
1: And, you know, there was talk that was going to be, you know, people say, that's your radio hit, which, you know, I always thought it was kind of too rambunctious, really, because it's kind of just noisy, and it's got that, just the whole way through, it's just this big, dirty ride cymbal sound and, you know, scrawny kind of guitars. And I don't know, I think it's exciting and fun, and it's the kind of song that makes people wish they could play in a band, I think.
2: UMI's Owly Daily, track 3, Mr. Milk.
0: Yeah, it is very easy to play. And it's funny when you listen to Ross Wilson talking about Eagle Rock, you know, which I don't know why Mr. Milk wasn't as big a single as Eagle Rock, but he said he just got it from a very simple guitar picking thing. That. And Mr. Milk, in a far less successful way, is very simple, just using the open string to let it drone on. And I remember on the single version, I think Brad Shepherd had a lot to do with that, because I was borrowing his 12 string at the time.
1: Yeah, it is the magical red 12 string Crocodile. Mm. Well, I do remember actually driving up the New England Highway with Tim to do a gig at Livid, I think, and Helen Razor coming on the radio in the morning and accusing Tim of stealing it straight off an XTC song, which I think was a bit unfair. I mean, you know, pop music is about quotation, surely. If you know the back catalogue and you can quote from it, but in a refreshing way, you're making great pop music.

0: So yeah, Mr. Milk, why I wrote a song about a milkman and cheese goes dry and every Kintel road, when, you know, it's got some really naff lines in there, and the but.
1: Oh, it's worth listening to the bar bars.

0: anytime there's some cunt with a tattoo on his forehead at a festival who wants to come and let me know how shit my band is, he'll come up and go, bup, bup, bup, bup. You know, as if, you know, that's your...
1: Yeah, great punk.
2: Oh, yeah, the drums here are worth listening to, huh? This is a great moment for Rusty.
3: Extraordinary. And really, at that time in Australian music, no one was attempting that kind of thing at all. And there was still a lot of Led Zeppelin influenced drumming around. And Rusty just came along and, to my mind, has changed the face of drumming in Australia. And you can hear it this day in a lot of bands.
4: Track 4, Soldiers.
0: Soldiers is an odd one. I mean, that was definitely a Small Faces ripoff. Yeah. Descending line again.

0: Yeah, pathetic lines in it. Really bad lyrics, I think. Really horrible. But it goes down. It goes down really, really well live. It's got a great kind of thing with that junk, junk, junk, junk. Great drum beat. Russ does. And...
1: Soldiers is basically, you know, us trying to be a soul, but you know, like a Stax rhythm section kind of band, you know. Maybe not necessarily just a drum beat, but I think the whole energy of the song is kind of based around the kind of southern soul, kind of dance party kind of rhythm, you know, the one beat, the kind of... and, you know, the horns as well, you know, add to that kind of... that kind of energetic dance party feel, which is like what we're kind of after. And I think it's, you know, nothing that rock bands haven't tried to do for, you know, 30 years is basically... know, rip off that sound and use it in their own context. But I think, you know, there weren't many people kind of looking to, you know, things like Stax or you know, or even Motown at that stage. You know, I think rock bands are pretty much rock bands, so it's kind of maybe a bit different to kind of take those kind of influences and

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1: There's a lot of films I was kind of looking at the time. They call, I believe they call it Kitchen Sink Drama, I think, and it's sort of British cinema in the early 60s, and things like Look Back in Anger and Saturday Night and Sunday Morning and Billy Liar, definitely. Loneliness of the Long Distance Runner, and they're those films, all of which seem to have Tom Courtney in them. It were about the drabness of everyday kind of suburban life, I guess, but I never saw them as depressing. I found them as being really uplifting for some reason. Characters just having a lot of dignity through nothing but their own strength of character, and it was nothing about sort of social mores or possessions or whatever. They just had a lot of dignity because they, yeah, sort of resolve and charm and wit and all things that I was lacking. I was, I guess, you know, some of those characters in Hourly Daily are, you know, maybe something I was kind of aspiring to.
0: Track 5, Tuesday.

0: On Triple J, we're giving you a close listen to a great Australian album, UMI's Owly Daily.
1: Yeah, that was the Tim's initial kind of idea without taking it too seriously. But I think the songs he was writing, it's almost the day, you know. There's the good morning and then there's the sort of late night songs, and it almost is, you know, the workings of just everyday life and maybe even a day, and, you know, how, you know, the feelings throughout that day. So, in, you know, I think he realised, well, maybe it can be, and maybe that's an interesting idea to explore.
2: Initially, the plan was more than that, and it was supposed to be like a song cycle. I guess the most significant thing after Hi-Fi Way was that people started to talk about songwriting, and not that I'm just a guy who does the windmills and jumps a lot and abuses audiences. It was more, you know, he's a songwriter. And so I guess I got a little more ambitious and probably a little bit more egotistical, and thought, well, some of my favourite records, which are very obvious influences on this record, you know, like a couple of Kinks records and SF Sorrow by The Pretty Things. And
3: there was the record, like SF Sorrow by The Pretty Things was a big record for Tim at the time, record made in 66, which is seen as like a kind of precursor to Tommy and a few of the other big concept records. And it was just literally like a kind of journey through someone's life. It wasn't an overblown, it was kind of quite a stripped back, kind of lots of acoustic guitar, but like quite energetic rock record. And I think that was a record, the sound and kind of style that really appealed to Tim. And so I think he thought, oh, you know, if these bunch of scuzzy cats in London in 66 can do that, you know, you or Mike can do that, and, you know, bring a different thing to the party.
2: Because after Huff Away and, you know, my sort of, you know, coke-addled attempts at writing lyrics at the end of the session, I thought, I don't want to write songs about nothing anymore. And I don't really know much apart from playing in a rock band and my kind of, you know, just little neighbourhood. And so, you know, it was sort of a kind of garbled attempt at doing that, you know, song cycle 24-hour thing. I guess because we were away so much, I was thinking quite romantically about where I was living and about Australia and sort of day-to-day life, so...
0: Track 6, If We Can't Get It Together.
2: Yeah, I remember the first time my mate Joel listened to that, he said, geez, Tim, sounds like a fucking Paul Kelly song. Which I then told Paul. To get up the bond for an inner west flat.
4: 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Together.

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1: This is the sound of a collision of neo-skiffle folk rock with a bombastic Who-style ending, basically. I'm pretty sure we just stood around and played it and then recorded it. You know, stood around and went, Tim's like, this is how it kind of goes. And we're like, yeah, okay.
2: We all worked it out, yeah.
1: No, I guess the reference points are Lonnie Donegan, The Birds, and The Who.
3: Yeah, that's right. I remember getting some Lonnie Donegan records just before this, actually, which is... that's exactly what it was about, you know. I didn't hear too many songs. I mean, I guess apart from... when did the Lars record come out? Probably 1990, 91. I really adored that record, really loved it. And there were a couple... Do you know the Lars at all?
2: Yeah.
3: They had a couple of songs on it had a bit of a skiffly feel to them, you know. And this was... Flag 4 and A was all about the cab driver, you know, because I wanted to be a cab driver as a kid.

0: That's the skiffle right there. Yeah. That's the Lonnie Donegan influence right there. The kind of scatty kind of guitar with the shaker. It's totally... Usually heard in songs about trains, generally.
1: The acoustic guitar's skiffle. And Andy's playing, you know, a piece of string on a tea chest, but doing it very well. Amazing sound for a tea chest.
2: Yeah, though it does transform here shortly, and we get a very rude backwards guitar. Which these days you'd do a backwards guitar by using a reverse Pro Tools plug-in, but yeah, back the then would actually... Here we go. The way we did that was to turn the tape upside down on the tape machine and then hit play so that the music is coming out backwards and the person who's playing guitar is playing forwards, of course, as the river of time runs. And then the tape goes back on the normal way, of course, and the music comes out forward and the recorded guitar comes out backwards.
1: And you get the devil's music.
2: Ain't it great?
1: Quite fun.
0: The Stray Cats drum beat, I love it.
3: Did you stand while you played this?
0: Oh, I never stand, I'm too lazy.
3: Here's our Who freak out.

0: isn't he?
1: That's my Ian Pace ripoff there.
0: Really?
1: Yeah, basically. I try to sound like three different drummers in every song.
0: Schizophrenic drummer.
1: Yep.
0: This is when all the lights go on at the gig.
1: Yeah, yeah.
2: On Triple J, we're giving you a close listen to a great Australian album.
3: That's a instructional guide as to how to make good records.
2: UMI's Owlie Daly, engineer Paul McKercher.
3: In an era where so many records sound the same, are over-pro-tooled, lack spirit, are process-driven rather than musically driven. It's full of good songs, the sounds are still contemporary. It's fantastic, it's great to listen to.
2: Track 8, Wally Raffles.
4: I think it was because of I just wanted to write a song. That's often it starts just wanting to write a song with chuck chuck chuck chuck in it.

0: This song, Wally Raffles, I love the lyrics. This is when he really just managed to capture the conversational style really well. Walter, please get off your knees and give the kids a hand. It's just so, language from the Australian backyard or from the Australian beach. It's really, really fantastic.
1: Wally Raffles is about this time that I spent living in the Raffles Hotel in Applecross in Perth with my Uncle Wally.
2: Which the Raffles Hotel was, growing up in Perth myself and in Fremantle, it was kind of a famous landmark on the junction of the Swan and the Canning River, where a lot of bad teenage experiences were had by a lot of people.

0: The night before starting Ali Daly, there was Boxer Jesuit's last ever gig. Boxer Jesuit were a band I used to play with in latter incarnations, and I was their last show, and they got me up to sing The Faces Stay With Me that night, and I completely threw my voice. So the whole record of Ali Daly I'm doing kind of while battling with, you know, that I'd throw my voice completely, because, you know, drink a lot of gin and try and sing Faces songs and you're going to throw your voice, you know. And Wally Raffles, we tried almost every day of the recording, and on the last day it was kind of, well, now or never, and managed to pull it out.
1: And no one's leaving Walter Place. Get off your knees and give the kids a hand down on the sand.
2: It's an exciting take, really. It's like just top of his lungs is all you can kind of call it, really.
3: It's
2: like,
3: probably one of those situations where we're all, you know, maybe had a couple by that time, and we're all like through the window going.
2: Yeah, I do remember an A&R going, "Hey Tim, why do you like write songs like, you know, like two, you know, two kind of things above your register, man? You're always trying to hit these notes that you can't hit." And it's like, that's the beauty of it. It's like, you know, I think that's what makes it sound great.

0: Paul McKercher, rocking it old school with the cello.
1: That's actually quite scary, isn't it? This is actually kind of like a third of the whole song, this madness is.
0: It's like this little moment of insanity.
1: Very fruity, late 60s English kind of.
0: Yeah, totally, totally.
1: It's the Kinks kind of fruitiness.
0: Yeah, totally, and welded to this big rock song, you know, it's kind of cool.

0: You were my front man, singer and guitarist, Tim Rogers.
1: No, Ali Daly was pretty much just, hey, it's time to go and make a record. I had a real rush of steam, a lot of enthusiasm to go and do it. I just felt very inspired. And so my abiding memory is that it was all our doing. It was, conceived on a little four-track at my house in Annandale. The initial recording of the Australian release of it was the last time where we didn't start feeling that squeeze of pressure from other people's opinions.
0: Track 9, Heavy Comfort.
2: So, yeah, this song, Heavy Comfort, began life as a full band track, I think. I think if I can dig out the demo, there's a version that's, yeah, the whole band playing in, fairly basic sort of folk rock style.
1: No, well, it was kind of, it was just like a scene.

0: why we chose to do the strings, just because it was such a dirge in the demo, and I think, well, you know, lyrics are good, but it's really just not a band performance song, so we chose to do it as a get a string quartet in there and do it. Comfort to fill his pockets
1: with his hands. Yeah, it's a really remarkable performance because it is Tim just standing in front of the quartet and singing it live, and superbly confident and bold performance, I reckon.
2: That was heartbreaking.
1: Pretty remarkable, yeah. It's just one take, and that's what ended up on the record. It's pretty much as you heard it being played live. So.
2: Yeah, that was a truly beautiful moment.
1: Mm. I was completely in awe of him at that point, just to have everything prepared and be able to stand there and sing this brand new song.
2: And a string quartet that he'd probably only just met.
1: Yeah, and do it in one take. It's not that easy. Sinatra did it, I think, a couple other guys.

0: don't recall it being rehearsed. I think it was basically just recorded.
1: Pretty much, yeah. Mm. I mean, we're talking about classical musos who are quite used to very little rehearsal.
2: On Double J, we're giving you a close listen to this week's classic album, UMI's Hourly Daily. We're up to track 10, Dead Letter Chorus.

0: UMI, hourly daily.
1: Just things like the horns, you know, it's just like, get him in, get him out, you know, Jackie Ozarski, you know, like, doesn't matter if it speeds up, it's rock and roll, baby. And that's, you know, that kind of stuff was just great. I remember sitting there and one of the snooty jazz guys comes in and goes, are you the guy who's going to make me a cup of coffee?
2: Yeah, it's quite the difference between the jazz, the session guys and the kind of classical session, like the string guys and the horn guys. Was chalk and cheese. You know, the string guys would turn up, and a girl usually, and they'd literally go, oh, what are you reading? And you go, oh, the paper. And then they'd open out Lamingtons. I think it was that session where they actually pulled out Lamingtons and started, oh, coffee. Oh, it's really strong. You know, and then like 3 days later, the jazz guys would walk in like, can I smoke
1: weighed down by the chips on their shoulders.
2: Asking you, are you the guy who gets me coffee? You know?
1: But they were all great, and they all did it, you know, really quickly. So, and you know, guys like Jackie Ozarski, first time we worked with him, and
2: he's fantastic.
1: He's fantastic. He just wrote all these cool parts, you know. And
2: he's just the sort of, he's a cat.
1: He's a cat, basically, you know.
0: Track 11, Baby Clothes.
1: Starts with a little drum riff that was directly appropriated from a band I mentioned before, the Superstocks.
2: Take a listen to that, Russ. Hold on.
3: Pretty remarkable opening by Russ on that track. A much imitated role in Australian rock, I find. You hear a lot of bands using that kind of role these days, and I don't think anyone was at that stage. I mean, he probably stole it off the Who, but you know, it's really beautifully executed.

0: Another thing about you and my records is you'll notice a lot of hand claps, and this is a perfect example of that.
1: The hand claps really give you a good idea of what the rooms were like there. They were truly big, glassy rooms that had extremely bright ambient character to them.
2: I think if anyone is familiar with the John Farris from InXS snare sound,
1: that if you're goes kind of kick or X, then that's what the room actually sounded
2: that's
1: like.
2: That's the sound.
1: The miking technique we used on that bass was, I'd seen it at in Minneapolis when we were doing Sound As Ever, but it was a Paul McCartney technique of using a speaker to mic up a speaker, so using a speaker as a microphone. Andy's cabinet just had a 10-inch speaker screwed straight onto the front of one of the speakers.
2: It was actually
1: in his cabinet.
2: Screwed on, was it?
1: Yeah.
2: Yeah, okay.
1: Previous to that, but I think that was your idea. Previous to that, I'd only have put it on a mic stand and
2: with a bit of gaffer tape and kind of get it in
1: gaffer,
2: close.
1: But then I think it was you who came up with the concept of taking the two screws out of the speaker and just screwing it straight onto it.
2: Oh, that's just genius, isn't
1: it? You're a genius. You're the George Martin of the session. Baby, close.
3: Now, I kind of wanted the horns to... I wish Davey Lane was around then, because he'd know how to get... I kind of wanted to get the horn sound from Savoy Truffle, the Beatles song, and I kept pushing Wayne and Paul to make it more distorted and more Savoy in there, but we kind of didn't get it to that.
4: Let's listen to you, Russ.
2: Wow.
4: It's really good.
3: I'm not surprised.
4: That's all. I want to listen to that again.
0: I have no recollection of doing that.

dresses, you know, thrift store and Salvation Army thing clothes, and used to wear grandma's clothes and granny glasses. And but then when I was going to shows at what my locals in Sydney at the Annandale, I guess, was the big one, Hopetown, girls had come in dressed like little Cupie Pie dolls. You know, you're dressed in baby clothes, you know. I used to find it really kind of, well, I don't know, just fucking stupid, really. I mean, everyone's got their thing, but I don't know.

0: This rock and roll is cool.
1: Yeah. Yeah. Well, talking to you while rolling a cigarette in your hand. Yeah.
2: We're giving you a close listen to a great Australian album, UMI's Owly Daily.
3: It was the end of one sort of part of UMI's little rise to glory and the end of another. I think it was the last record that we didn't have any people over our shoulder telling us what to do and giving us cleft-palated suggestions on what we needed to do. I know the rot started to set in when we were mixing the record in Los Angeles with Snoop Dogg next door doing his record, and our A&R guy, or product manager, whatever they're called for Warner Brothers in the States, sat me down and said, "Oh, Tim, I need to have a serious talk about you, about the wisdom of putting a 5-minute acoustic song about the mother of a National Front member as the first song on your first record release in America." And I kind of just, you know, gave him a 1,000-yard stare, ordered another plate of ribs and a margarita and just pretended to ignore it.
2: Track 12, Someone Else's Home. I've checked all the

0: Who Am I's Hourly Daily. Track 13, Please Don't Ask Me to Smile.
1: Yeah, true story. I guess the title comes from when folks come up and go, hey, just smile. Smile. You know, why looking so glum? Just smile. Which I found to be just kind of, well, skirting around the issue, really. I don't find it quite so irritating anymore because people don't tend to do it that much anymore. But, yeah, it's just a little bit of a whingy song.

0: Who Am I's Owly Daily.
1: That was the cool thing about it. It was just a little adventure, and it was no, like, kind of, you know, who can we fly and who costs a lot of money to, like, you know, Mr. Fix It or, you know. You know, it was just a good, honest, you know, like, recording session, and then, you know, Wayne and Tim took the tapes off to LA and they mixed it down.
2: Tim and I went over to mix with David Bianco, who I think had done a Posies record that we liked and a Teenage Fan Club record. And a lot of the mixing is really, you know, down to him. He's got that kind of really upfront style to his mixing, which kind of comes out on the record.
3: Yeah, so we're in this little studio mixing the record and Snoop Dogg's next door, and it was when he was under really heavy police observation because I think he was up on a murder rap, you know. It was incredible. You know, me and Wayne, you know, pasty wan Australian indie rockers and Snoop Dogg and his posse next door.
2: Yeah, it was a fun session. We had a lot of, you know, good times with those guys, and I didn't really get to hang out with Snoop too much, but I played basketball with his posse in the car park, and they had pit bull fights every afternoon in the car park, which were always nice. Fun. And Snoop, as it was only a very small foyer area there, there was only room for about four people, and I had to pass through one day while Snoop was demonstrating how to crack someone over the back of the neck with your hand and incapacitate them. That's exactly what you want from your gangster rappers.
0: Track 14, Moonshine's in Trouble.
3: Yeah. Help me. That's one. Yeah, that's a nice organ line, actually, isn't it? I think, yeah, just wanted to get another instrument in there that wasn't the guitar, you know. So me trying to play that organ line was, you know, frankly hilarious for all concerned watching, because I'm a terrible piano player, but really trying to, you know, with this Rick Wakeman-like assortment of keyboards that Brad had brought in and Paul McKercher had brought in and Wayne and... Yeah, but just trying to get another sound in there that wasn't a guitar going... Because there's a lot of guitar intros in New Am I song.

0: It was the first record that Shock ever had that went straight into number one. And so it was quite an exciting thing to be on this label that was just independent. You know, people have probably heard of the Stooges, you know, like, you know, which just doesn't mean anything, but it was kind of like a similar culture. And then I can remember turning up to the Arias where we won a bunch of awards.
1: If anyone's got a videotape of under 1996 ARIA Awards, when we win Best Album, the voiceover comes

0: Drums says, UMI's Ali Daly was recorded in LA and mixed by Snoop Doggy Dogg. So that obviously got the information wrong about, yeah, that he was just next door.
1: Track 15, Who Takes Who Home?
2: Yeah, it makes me cry, that song. There's a couple on this that do, actually. I just very, very vividly remember where I was when I wrote it, and it was, you know, walking over the Anzac Bridge back to Annandale and just sort of looking back at the city and wanting to be part of that sort of city life and after work drinks and all that. But I knew that, you know, I'm not well and had to, you know, just sort of get home, you know, make yourself a egg sandwich and sit and look at your feet. Yeah, so a little like that. And once again, where the melody and all that come from, I don't know. But, you know, I was glad I wrote it, and great little vibraphone parts in there, and yeah, it's a ripper.

0: 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Track 16, The Hidden Track.
1: Oh, it was really big in 96 to have hidden tracks, I think, yeah. Yeah, like, you know, we could have shaved a couple of songs from the record, really, and made it a bit more concise. But, you know, long records were a bit of a thing back then. I think people were still fascinated about CDs, you know, and that they had a lot of space on them. And so Forget It Sister, I Ain't Going to the Country was, you know, chuck it on them. But half of it got cut in mastering. You know, someone was obviously asleep, probably old bunghole here, and on a lot of copies of the record, half the song got split. So it's supposed to start like, good morning.

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0: Hello and a very good afternoon to you, and wishing you a very happy NAIDOC Week. On this first day of NAIDOC Week, we are treating ourselves to an all First Nations playlist. The next few hours are absolutely crammed with the incredible musical talent we are blessed with right across this country. And speaking of country, we're going to be crossing all over the place, dipping into saltwater country in the Kimberleys, visiting remote communities in the NT, dropping into the APY lands, Yorta Yorta, as well as the Yiriganji in Queensland, and so much more to hear the voices, the stories and songs that expand, inform and enrich who we are. Let's get these NAIDOC Week celebrations underway for your Sunday afternoon and hit the ground running with this tune from Rona on Double J.

Queenscliff Music Festival is returning to Victoria this summer with a stellar lineup of Australian talent. You can catch Baker Boy, Peter Garrett and the Alter Egos, Lime Cordial, Kate Miller-Heidke, Magic Dirt, Meg Mac, and so many more, all in one place. The festival is family friendly and there's something for everyone to get around. It's all happening Friday the 27th to Sunday the 29th of November. 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Check out the full lineup and catch wind of more tours at the Double J website.

0: Jet na marka Peruano.
1: On Double J, a song that could have featured on the 80s TV show Knight Rider. Don't you reckon? I always get visuals of that for some reason whenever I hear this track. It's got this thrilling, exciting urgency of driving somewhere in the dead of night to do something, you know, really important. That one comes to us from the solo project of the all-new musician Terry Gajela, who goes by the name of Drifting Clouds. And that is his song called Rarunda. Drifting Clouds is part of an all-star lineup, which is coming to your telly this week as part of the ABC's NAIDOC Week celebrations. You're going to be getting the spectacular variety show, That Blackfella Show, returning for one night only, featuring incredible First Nations talent, Baker Boy, Barker, Arnie Carey's coming back, Drifting Clouds, as I mentioned before, and it's being hosted by the iconic Jessica Malboy. Jessica, I'm very excited to tell you, is going to be joining us on your Sunday afternoon. Yes, very soon, to talk about how preparations are going, you know, backstage stuff, and how she's feeling in the lead up to hosting this huge event for NAIDOC Week celebrations. Anyway, Jessica Malboy coming up really soon on your weekend arvos here on Double J. Also played you some Kaits in that set and some Gurumul as well. The stirring sounds of his such a distinctive voice, isn't he? Jolin from his posthumous album, Jari Miri. Actually, on the subject of Gurumul, he is a man who sang in many languages, played many instruments, performed all over the world as well to wide acclaim, and his impact on music in this country has just been massive, not only for his solo material, but also for his involvement and contributions to Yothu Yindi, as well as for his band, a band he co-founded when he returned to live on Elko Island. That band was called Saltwater Band, and oh, really want to play a song for you that is just so uplifting, so stirring.

hearing the multiple harmonies in this song are going to give you goosebumps. Let's check this one out. Saltwater Band from their 2010 album Mulk. This is Compass.

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1: Wake up to the sound of an Australian classic marking its 30th anniversary. In 1996, UMI took us deep into the heart of suburbia for tales of morning after regrets, rollicking midday escapades, and

She's got such a beautiful tenderness to her voice that really does give you a case of the chills listening to her. That is Leah Flanagan from her Saudades album with a song indeed called Chills. Dan Sultan was before that, and we had Maximum Chills from Emily Waramura as well with a track from her debut album, A Pleja Nada Guja Nama. Kaz Tran here with you on your weekend, Arvos, on this very first day of NAIDOC Week. Happy NAIDOC Week to you. And in celebration of this very special day, it's an all First Nations playlist day for you. And I'm really enjoying sticking on so much of the rich talent from right around this country. I'm on the way really soon, though, talking about huge talent. Jessica Malboy is joining us on weekend Arvos. She is hosting that Blackfella show as part of the ABC's NAIDOC Week celebrations, and she's going to be dropping in on your Sunday afternoon really soon to let us know how preparations are going, how she's getting herself G'd up for the big event, which is hitting your telly on Wednesday, this coming Wednesday at 9:10. Anyway, we'll be hearing from Jess really soon, but in the meantime, I'd like to take you back to 2020 for a little Hottest 100 memory from this Brisbane artist. This is Psycho with a song Dribble on Double J.

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0: On Double J, there's a major anthem of resilience, a pride, a classic track from Coloured Stone from 1984 called Black Boy. Also played you some Trials from his solo debut album of this year, such a labour of love. The album's called Hendel, and hip-hop powerhouse Baker Boy in there with Peacekeeper, the Fresh Prince of Arnhem Land, is bringing his boundless energy and joy this week to the ABC's NAIDOC Week celebrations for the return of That Blackfella Show in 2026. This year, it is being hosted by international star of stage and screen and NEMA's Hall of Famer, Jessica Malboy, who joins us now. Hey. Oh
1: my Hello. God. Thank you for having me on your
0: Hello.
1: Show.
0: Hello. Yes, thank you for joining us on Weekend Arvos on this first day of NAIDOC Week. Yay. Happy NAIDOC Week
1: Happy
0: to
1: NAIDOC
0: you,
1: week.
0: First of all. We're so excited to be getting to see you on the telly hosting the Blackfella Show. Tell me about it.
1: Thank you so much. I have been dreaming about, you know, hosting, but also quite anxious because I'm debuting for the first time hosting something like this, and I've never done anything like it, to be honest. I've done, you know, a bit of TV here and there, but something solid as this and so in deep of just culture and language and talking about community, you know, and I guess just being invited into this space and speaking so truthfully and honestly is, it's important.
0: Yeah.
1: And so I wanted to get it right. I wanted to respect the craft, and I wanted to respect being the host and also sharing that incredible space with so much deadly talent. You know, I was just fangirling at, you know, like the sketches, like everyone that came to, you know, that came into doing the rehearsals and, you know, just writing the script and really putting myself in there and watching everybody else put themselves in the show. I felt really just super proud. I mean, everything about celebration of First Nations culture, talent, humour and storytelling. This show speaks on the comedy, the conversations, community, in the way that feels like it's joyful and it's honest. And I think it's so, like, unapologetically Black, you know? And so, yeah, that's... that.

0: That's what I just fell in the comfort of, because it made me feel like I was with uncles and talking to aunties and cousins and nieces and nephews. Like that's like what the room that I was dreaming of, you know, who was going to be watching, you know,
1: yeah,
0: at home.
1: So it feels like a family reunion, a gathering, a party almost.
0: Yeah. Yeah. I mean, Ian Zaro, like what, you know, better host to like, well, yeah, better partner to do this with. He's just absolutely hilarious. And
1: he's a huge Jess Malloy fan as well, isn't he?
0: The deadliest legs, I swear to God. He got the sexiest legs. And we were like just laughing and, you know, I think the whole time I just kept on saying, I should have taken a before and after photo, because I've just laughed so hard. Like, I'm going to have abs, you know, at the end of making this show. Well, but yeah, it's, I mean, just everybody involved. I feel just so proud. The musical performances. Yeah, it's just so hilarious. And I imagine Young Mob, you know, this is for Young Mob to be able to be feel seen, like, you know, their personality, their behavior, like what they see in their community is gonna be, you know, in this show.
1: Yeah, it's represented there for everyone to see. For sure. NAIDOC theme this year is a big one. It's 50 years of Deadly. Huge milestone. So we're anticipating, you know, a huge show to go along for, you know, with that. I mean, the rehearsals are happening in earnest, as you're mentioning.
0: That's it.
1: Yeah. So, you know, what's planned and how are the preparations coming along? Is it a little bit chaotic and manic, or all fun backstage?
0: Oh, it's a bit of both, you know, because, you know, we are celebrating NAIDOC and all the incredible talent, you know, to show off, you know.
1: Yeah.
0: Show off for the night. But, yeah, I mean, it's you know, for us it's like that connection to country and family and music and spirit and identity and all that wrapped into emotionally into this show. You know, you get quite vulnerable and like just reading the script, I'm just like, oh my gosh, I'm already like bawling my eyes but then I'm also just cackling at the same time. So, you know, it's that combination that, you know, I think emotionally having to deal with. And yeah, I think at the end, there's that joy that just really kind of comes to life. It's
1: amazing.
0: Like, wow, proud.
1: Amazing. Well, you know, doing it together, you know, Mob, you know, it's a joyful experience. I just want to ask you though, on a personal level, how do you mark NAIDOC week, and are there things that you set aside time in your very busy schedule, you know, to do during the week?
0: Yeah, well, I really want to participate in everything that I can. I'm currently in New South Wales, so I have almost a 1.5. So yeah, like for her too, for little Mia Ray, like I want her to be so close to, you know, her connection and to her culture as much as I can. So we'll be definitely rocking up to some events and community gatherings and hearing stories and just, you know, learning black ways. And
1: yes,
0: and that's definitely what I want for her. So we'll be out and about.
1: Wonderful. All right, well, if you're going along to a NAIDOC event, you might be rubbing shoulders with Jessica and little Mia Ray. And beyond NAIDOC week, Jessica Malloy, this year a special milestone for yourself as well. It's 20 years since you rose to fame on a little show called Australian Idol.
0: Yes.
1: And you're touring a very unique show, reflecting on, you know, the career highs, you know, some of those lows and struggles you've had in a very candid presentation of your life from, you know, hopeful youngster to major pop stardom.
0: Yeah.
1: This must have been quite a thing for you to put together and then, you know, sort of bring to the stage. Tell us a little bit about the story of me.
0: Yeah, it took me a little while to kind of, you know, put this show together. I think I'd spent 2 years just writing it and just seeing like what, you know, the DNA of the show would be and, you know, like how I could present that. And when I looked like at the catalogue of music and the people that I'd written with and I think just like that family ties allowing me to continue to be in this space, because that's where I got my confidence and my motivation and inspiration was like family. you know, it was it's all about that into this show, and got me a little bit nervous, because anyone who's been to my show is normally like, there's lights and there's, you know, like it's just it's a full on 2 hour show where there's lights and it's just

0: just one song after another, whereas this is kind of really breaking it back to storytelling and the things that people may have not had known, had like that moment of getting to the stage, or that moment of flying to somewhere to, you know, to make a career, you know, out of this. And yeah, it's like those in-betweens and the people that I had to stand on the shoulders of that I really make a tribute to in this show. But I'm not hiding behind anything. It's like one spotlight, amazing musicians and who are friends, who'd been with me from the beginning, sharing this, I guess, you know, going back to basics, really, of me in Darwin busking. And, you know, trying to, I guess, learn and practice is kind of all threaded in this show and to right now, you know, to who I am right now. So it's lovely. It's warm. It's like, you know, gut-wrenching, because there's just things that, you know, I've never shared before. And but then there's also, like, I do sing, guys. I just don't talk all the way through. But... It's that really intimate kind of raw experience for me. And I hope that really comes across for the audience.
1: Oh my gosh, listening to you describe it, I'm already, you know, feeling the anticipation of what this is going to be like for you, putting it out there.
0: Yeah, I mean, it has me on, you know, on the edge of the seat too. But it's just one thing that it feels really truthful, and I'm happy to be able to share that. You know, now gotten the confidence to be like, yeah, this is the kind of show that I want to bring to the surface.
1: Yeah, that's amazing. The time feels right for you to do this.
0: Oh, thank you so much.
1: Yeah, for sure. And these dates are happening in August and September. Do you have those dates at hand?
0: Yes. So 1st of August, The Story of Me is in Brisbane. Okay. 5th of September is in Hobart, which I'm looking forward to. I've done a lot of shows in Hobart. The 3rd of October is in Canberra. And the last one, the 14th of November, is in Melbourne. So this is going to be... It's going to be pretty precious. I'm only doing a handful of dates, and but yeah, it's going to be really special and very intimate. And I'm looking forward to kind of really diving in deep of my musical journey, I guess. Yeah.
1: Wow. Yeah. I'm imagining there's going to be, you know, not a dry eye in the house either, from, you know, tears, most low points, to, you know, joyful kind of dancing and sweating and crying out of happiness.
0: Yeah, exactly. But yeah, it's something I think a lot of people haven't seen a side of me, and perhaps putting a show together like that. Yeah.
1: Fantastic. Well, we wish you all the best for those shows, for The Story of Me, Jessica. It's huge, very exciting.
0: Oh, you're amazing. Thank you for, you know, creating space to yarn with you and to be able to share in depth. And yeah, I really appreciate it.
1: Oh, we appreciate you, Jessica Mowboy. And we look forward to seeing you hosting the Blackfella Show as well. Yeah. The NAIDOC Week Spectacular on ABC TV coming up on Wednesday at 9:10. 10 past 9 on ABC TV with Baker Boy, Come Along, Barker, Drifting Clouds, and The Return of Auntie Kerry. Plenty of laughs, brand new sketches, and the incredible host, the iconic Jessica Mowboy, out front of the Blackfella Show. Jessica, thank you so much for joining us on Weekend Davos.
0: And we're gonna
1: play your song Glow
0: now.
1: Yes.
0: One of my favorites, actually. I'm just going to say it. Like, it is an absolute favorite of mine, honestly.
1: And it's going to feature in the show, I'm sure, in The Story of Me, isn't it? It's going to be that anthemic arrival moment.
0: Let me glow.
1: Beautiful. Thank you so much, Jess.
0: Mwah, big

on Double J. Xavier Rudd, that one from his Solace album, a perfect one for a Sunday afternoon. That is Let Me Be. And before that, an Aussie classic given a First Nations reimagining, absolutely electrifying the Goanna classic tune with Moss's dance beats, Gumbangia rapper Tasman Keith's raps, and the Yadaki of William Barton, all over that Goanna track, Solid Rock, on your weekend arvos here on Double J. I've got another First Nations classic track that was given a reimagining in recent times by Briggs Gurumul and Dwayne Everett Smith. That is coming up soon for your weekend arvos here on Double J. Right now, though, I'd love to stick on a tune for you by one of my favourite Australian bands. They are Titters, who are approaching the 30th anniversary for their second album, which came out in August 1996, the self-titled record, followed on from the breakout success of their debut, Sing About Life. For me, a heap of Titter songs are just anthems in themselves. They amplify a moment, an emotion, or an event. And this next song from their second album had a stack of revelatory thoughts and words in it. And it is called Anthem on Double J.

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1: Doing there. We're blacking out your soundtrack this NAIDOC week with a very special 2-hour episode of Blackout on Triple J and Double J. As per usual, you will have me, the great one, Nookie, holding it down for the mob, but I've also got the young sis, Kyla Bell, joining us too. Tell them, Kyla.
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It's such a rousing sequel to Uncle Archie's Took the Children Away. Briggs Gourmill and Dwayne Everett Smith teaming up there to channel a whole lot of hope, resilience, and just this celebratory spirit of success and survival into that sequel called The Children Came Back, which featured on the Charcoal Lane 25th anniversary release. Kaz Tran here with you, talking about First Nations elders and trailblazers. I've got a classic tune coming up really soon, taking you back to the 60s to hear one from Jimmy Little, a song of his that became the first recording by an Indigenous Australian to reach the mainstream charts and establish him as a star. That song from Jimmy Little on the way for you really soon. But in the meantime, let's hear something fairly current from a group who've released one of our favourite albums for 2026 so far. This is Kooey on Double J.

Everywhere we walk upon in this world, one indigenous group or another has once lived there before for thousands and thousands of years. One of the most intricate and respectful ways to inhabit that place.

injecting some deadly rap metal energy into this first day of NAIDOC Week celebrations. A bit of Nocturnal for your Sunday afternoon. A group who formed in 1996, won themselves a stack of deadly awards, toured widely, played the big day out, put out an awesome record called Time Flies in 2003. And that is an early single of theirs, Nocturnal, on Double J with Never Mend. Before that, we got the thumping, bassy beats of Indigenous dancer, rapper and actor Dreaming Now with his song Indigenous Land. Kaz Tran here with you on your weekend arvos here on Double J. Some Yothu Yindi and Bumpy on the way for you soon. But after all of that deadly kind of heavy energy, let's smooth things out for a little while with the buoyant pop of Tia Costello on Double J.

It's NAIDOC Week, and to celebrate 50 years of Deadly, Triple J has teamed up with Bush Music Fund to drop a fresh range of merch. 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

An absolute force in Australian hip hop right now. Totally vibing with Barker's Latino energy on that track. Sounding sharp, strong, so cheeky, and always not to be messed with. That one from her Black Matriarchy EP is her song King Brown. Barker is part of an all-star lineup which is coming to your telly this week, Wednesday evening from 10 past 9, ABC TV. Don't miss it. It is a one-night-only NAIDOC Week variety spectacular called The Blackfella Show. It's going to be hosted by Jessica Malboy, who is bringing you a night of live music, comedy, storytelling, sketches. It's going to be a heap of fun. Baker Boy is going to be there, Drifting Clouds, Arnie Carey coming back, and as I mentioned, Barker, part of that incredible lineup in celebration of NAIDOC Week. Don't miss it on your telly on Wednesday evening. Kez Strand here with you, being the first day of NAIDOC Week. It's an all First Nations playlist for your Sunday afternoon. Though we're going to stick with the hip hop for a little bit longer for now to hear some more boom bappy beats. A lot of soulfulness in this tune as well from Young Warriors. This one's the title track to their album of 2012 on Double J.

Karen Ling here, serving up a mouth-watering menu for your lunch. I'm digging in the crates for essential song picks. Deep cuts. And hand-picked classics. The good stuff you forgot you loved. And the new stuff you're about to. All curated for your lunchtime reset. 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

wanna do. On Double J, an incredible project called Spinifex Gum, delivering a truly chilling song. Spinifex Gum are an ensemble made up of an Indigenous choir based in Cairns called Malia Choir, teaming up with the Cat Empire's Felix Rebel to deliver that powerful protest song highlighting the tragic death in custody of a Yamaji woman whom they named the song after. Spinifex Gum on your Sunday afternoon with Miss Dew. Before that, Maisha with Twisting Words. Kaz Tran here, hanging out with you on your weekend arvos on this first day of NAIDOC week. Still to come, I've got sounds for you from Electric Fields, Pigram Brothers. What would be a NAIDOC week playlist without those legends in the mix? But talking about legends, I've got a group for you now who truly are legends, delivering a dynamic call to action right now. Here's Rumpy Band on Double J and Gotta Be Strong. 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
1: What could possibly go wrong?
0: 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Yeah.

A lot of deep and mutual respect going on between those two. Kobe D, a Gomeroi artist of South Sydney on Bidjigal land, teaming up with Washington DC rapper and producer Odyssey. They were just introduced to each other kind of randomly, but forged this creative connection online, resulting in that track, which they put out earlier this year. Kobe D and Odyssey with a song, No Disrespect. Electric Fields before that, 2000 and whatever. And I played you a classic track from Pigram Brothers, channeling a love of home life, of being with community on country by the salt water. That's what it's all about. Pigram Brothers with Going Back Home. Kaztran here with you, hanging out with you still for another half an hour or so before you're getting your dinner mix curated especially for your Sunday evening by Kooey. Before I go to get out of here, I do want to tell you about what we've got planned for you for the classic album next week as part of NAIDOC Week. Some very different and special plans. Anyway, that is on the way soon. In the meantime, let's get this beautiful track from

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0: on Double J, a song that makes you want to dance and mosh and pump your fist all at once. That one coming to us from Lonely Boys, a group from the remote community of Nooka, some 700 k's southeast of Darwin. That one's from the 2017 EP of theirs. That is Lonely Boys Anthem. Kaz Tran here with you on your weekend arvos. I have been playing you back-to-back anthems this Sunday afternoon as we celebrate this first day of NAIDOC Week. And those celebrations continue all the way into next week, right across Double J. We'll be bringing you very special and exciting events like Indigenous artists hosting shows. We've got Bumpy doing a live at the Wireless. And tomorrow night, classic albums. We're handing over the keys to an Australian rapper, singer and activist who is well known for weaving sharp truth-telling and social justice messages into his hip-hop. He is Ziggy Ramo. Ziggy is going to be bringing you an album that absolutely changed his life. That record is a 1999 record by Mos Def called Black on Both Sides. This album, I mean, Ziggy had already been listening to hip-hop for some years, you know, in his teens, early teens, before he happened to chance upon this record. And he'll tell you the story of how that happened and the impact of these songs and the way they opened up this doorway in his mind to the power of words, rhymes, and beats. It's going to be a very special episode of Classic Albums, Ziggy Ramo hosting and bringing you Mos Def, Black on Both Sides, as part of the celebrations of NAIDOC Week coming your way all next week on Double J. In the meantime, though, let's hear from Ziggy right now. Language warning ahead of this one, a collaboration with Alice Sky. This one's called Sugar Coated Lies.
1: Yeah! Two-stepping out of shit you don't like. 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

0: chasing that, chasing that, chasing that high. 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
1: don't
0: it.
1: Don't fuck with you if you don't fuck with yourself. 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

0: Get ready to bust a move to a couple of grooves because you are invited to the block party. 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And dipping deep into the parties of yesteryear to get your weekend started. 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

on Double J. Dubbunbul Yunupingu, one of six daughters of the late Dr. Yunupingu, keeping the fire and legacy of her late father burning bright with that song, on which she teamed up with Shelley Morris, that is Gurtha the Fire. And that is it from me. Thank you so much for letting me hang out with you on this first day of NAIDOC Week here on Double J, playing you such a stellar All First Nations playlist for your Sunday afternoon. I'll be back with you next weekend for more fun hangs. But please stay tuned for more great music coming your way, a specially curated dinner mix put together for you by the members of Kuwi. To take you there, though, here's one from Mulga Bore, Hard Rock. I'll check you next weekend. Bye for now.

0: I was like maybe 9, 10, and it made me feel like a big woman. Like, it made me feel like I'm sitting up in my room. Like, it was a song you hear when you're young that's like, I can't wait to be like grown up.
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5: Hey, what's doing? 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It's every week is NAIDOC week for us. Every day is NAIDOC day. You know, this is the week where we celebrate our achievements over the years, where we reflect on our past and, you know, look at the present, who's kind of doing things, the movers and shakers, and yeah, remember, you know, the people who laid down the foundations for people like us to come through and create things like Blackout. And today is extra special because not only is it twice as long, it's twice as black, because I got myself a special co-host for this show, all the way from the Maury Madness, Kyla Bell. So Kyla Bell will be joining me a little bit later on in the show, so make sure you stay tuned for that, because we're going to kick back and play some mad tunes from the mob. Kyla's picked a few old bangers, so yeah, looking forward to getting into that. But yeah, until then, you are in good hands with me, and then you'll be in even better hands when Kyla comes through. She's the voice of the next generation, and I'm looking forward to having her on the show. So, look, let's kick things off with a song of hers. This is Kyla Bell, Sweetheart.

That's your live at the Wireless right there tonight. Killer set from Baker Boy down in Wome, Adelaide earlier this year. Look, as I mentioned before, today is a special show and Kyla Bell will be joining me very soon.

0: celebrating 50 years of Deadly on Triple J.
1: He was born in 70-something, spent life inside a wall. I heard about him through my older brother, I was four. I heard about him through my father, talking about his cause and how his cousin made a name inside of the prison walls. Uncle Nuts, reason for the name ain't give a fuck. I heard he killed a man, heard a bill of thanks, I heard enough. I seen mud inside the grave when burials interrupt. And every minute in the church reminded me of his luck. Couldn't see a brother leave, rest in peace without the cuffs. I was growing intrigued on how the system be corrupt and how the system leave us up in depression. We be stuck, my uncle still incarcerated while we all was growing up. My father born in 70-something, precisely 7-4. I've always wondered about his grief with relatives he'd lost, or the ones that ain't deceased, but the prison kept their corpse. How he understands the life because he'd been there times before his heart was torn. Inside the cell, an older brother born, his experience.

0: of living life to see the age of 24 without a settling sight, without a running with the law that escalated quickly and had my body on the floor. Lucky to be alive, but what's alive inside these walls? No one will that when I get out, I may never be on course. Institutionalized, my last resort. Get right back to the place that I could find some sort of job. Sweeping floors inside of prison, at least I'd be employed. At least I'd have a room, at least I'd have a voice. Granted, it'd be tainted, most likely never heard. Unless somebody gave a fuck to see an inmate's worth. Maybe life would have left me with a curse to die right there in the yard over race wars that dispersed. Out of frustration from government and a lack of change. Had me viewing the opposite as a different pain, as a different man. As we shift the blame, as it soon will end, so it soon will change. The curse in the life that I can see remains. 70 something, we won in different ways.
1: Triple J's feature album.
2: Here with their highly anticipated sophomore album at South Summit with Run It Back. Never shying away from experimenting with their sound, South Summit has entered a new era, gifting us a funk-driven yet genre-bending record.

You just heard from Jem Casa Daily right there with her Like a Virgin on Blackout. And next Friday, there's a big one in the works from a legend of the game, the icon, Emma Donovan. Can't wait for that one. I know she's got some special guests lined up for that. And talking about special guests, I got a special guest of my own coming through very soon, Kyla Bell. Kyla Bell coming through after these next few songs. Here's Emma Donovan, Lovin' Looks Like.

0: doing there? You're tuned in to Black Out, and that was everybody's favorite nephew, the Kid Laroi, with Baby on Back. Look, your mum might have met him in Unearthed High, and now look at him. He's one of the biggest, you know, pop stars in the world. And talking about Unearthed High, in 2025, when Triple J fans got to know Kyla Bell, I got her in the studio with me right now. Kyla Bell, what's doing, sis?
1: Hello.
0: Thanks for coming through and hanging out on Blackout.
1: Yeah, no, I'm excited to be here.
0: How's your NAIDOC week been so far?
1: You know, it's been good. I got a couple gigs coming up, you know, to celebrate the week, so I'm very excited.
0: Too solid. Well, what's been happening for you since you came through and took out the Unearthed High Indigenous Initiative Prize?
1: You know, just been gigging around and stuff. You know, I think the biggest highlight of my year so far has been doing the song with you. So, you know, yeah, it was a mad time. But, yeah, you know, just really embracing the music and, you know, embracing culture.
0: Yeah, nah, too solid, sis. And you mentioned before when we were yarning, you practice test for your HSC and stuff.
1: How are
0: you juggling school and music?
1: You know, I think school is just kind of something we all got to do. And, you know, my exams, it's really cool because I finished them last week and now I get to come here and do this with you. So I think, you know, it's always going to end on music for me. But yeah, you know, just balancing school with music, it's been pretty easy so far. You know, music's something I love, so it's always something I can fall back on.
0: That's solid to hear, sis. You know, that you've got music there and that's your passion and your dream and you're following it. And it's funny for me to hear, because music kind of got me kicked out of school. But I ended up making a nice career out of it for myself. So, look, if I was able to do this, I'm sure if you finish school and do all that, like, you'll be able to take it a lot further than what I did. And talking about Unearthed High Indigenous Initiative winners, let's kick it into this year's winner, Tawla, Float.

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1: Oh.

0: That was Janaba right there with Buster. You are tuned in to Blackout, the NAIDOC Week special with NAIDOC Santa and Kyla Bell, my new favorite co-host. My new favorite co-host that I've had on the show. And yeah, look, we were lucky enough to get in the studio and work together. I was a bit of a mentor, so hopefully I got to, you know, teach you a couple of things. But for me, it was mad getting in the studio and kind of seeing how you work and, you know, with the guitar and, you know, your ability to create melodies and songwriting and all of that. Like, it was mad for me, you know, as an older artist to come in and sit and watch, you know, a young person do their thing. It was solid as this.
1: Yeah, thank you. You know, the thing that I took away from that day was seeing you and how getting to, you know, see how you write and how you work within the studio. I think it's, yeah.
0: Solid as sis. Well, yeah, look, I had a mad time with you. And look, let's get into some music that you bring to the show. But before we do get into the music that you chose, here's South Summit with Heartless.

0: then we running from the pole, big stepping on him.
1: Cape's right there on Blackout with 765. He's another young black voice on the come up. He's really climbing through the ranks. I seen him put up a video on Instagram the other day. He had like 6,000 followers and he's like, day one until I hit 10K, and he cracked it in like 2 days. So that was sick to watch. I am joined in the studio right now by Kyla Bell. Maury Madness won the Unearthed High Indigenous Initiative last year. She's been killing it. Country music, gigging.

0: In finishing school, what can't she do? She's hosting Blackout now. So yeah, thanks for being here, sis.
1: No, thank you.
0: Can you talk to us about growing up in Moree and making country music? Was you watching the Boomerangs play and all that? Or
1: yeah.
0: What got you into country music? Who were some of the artists that you looked at growing up?
1: You know, my biggest inspirations would have to be my parents. You know, I remember my dad always playing, you know, Uncle Roger and, you know, all these different artists when I was growing up. You know, another one is Uncle Roger. I think he's a very big inspiration to all Indigenous artists.

0: I've done a few, you know, gigs and stuff with him and getting to meet him, and it's just, it's really good to see.
1: Nah, too solid. And you chose one of his songs to play tonight. What made you choose this song?
0: You know, my dad taught me this song, and, you know, I'm actually going to be performing it at my next gig, so I'm very excited.
1: Hey.
0: And, you know, I've been singing Mother's Eyes since I was, like, 10 years old, so.
1: Well, look, that gives me an idea. So 3%, we played this little show at a town called Bustleton, and that little show was called One Night Stand. And at that show, we bring out a special guest, and his name was Inkaby. And at the show, we done this little thing like, make some noise if you think Inkaby should do like a version. So everybody listening in right now, I need you to hit the text line and let us know if Kyla Bell should do like a version next. And we're going to lock it in right here, right now. All right. NAIDOC Week miracles are happening all week. Here we go. Roger Knox.

0: You're tuning in to Blackout with Nookie and Kyla Bell, and that was Coloured Stone with Dancing in the Moonlight. And you chose that song too, Aces.
1: Yeah, yeah.
0: What made you choose that one?
1: I remembered going camping with all my family and that around Easter time, and that was one of the songs that was a staple. Going in the car, sitting around the campfire and that.
0: And is there any artists you're listening to now with songs that you love?
1: Jem Cassidaly. She's going to be performing at Big Sound as well, so she's definitely someone I want to see there.
0: Oh, you playing Big Sound?
1: Yeah.
0: Oh, man, yeah, congrats, sis.
1: Thank you. You're
0: solid.
1: Yeah, no, I'm very excited about that one. But, obviously Thelma Plum, she's one of my favourites. How she embraces culture, Better in Black, that's one of the...
0: Ah, it's a banger, eh?
1: Yeah.
0: Well, here it is, Thelma Plum, Better in Black.

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1: Miss Kanina is heading on tour with her debut mixtape, Black Print. Expect filthy bars, ferocious rage and black power on full display from the queen herself. I got more time. It all kicks off in Boorloo, Perth from August 21 and wraps up in Nam, Melbourne on September 19. So get on it.
0: For info on these gigs and more, head to Triple J's Instagram.

Gather round people, and I'll tell you a story. 200 years of history that's falsified. British invaders that we remember as heroes. Are you ready to tell the other side? We start our story in 1493 with a piece of paper called the Doctrine of Discovery, invoked by Pope Alexander VI. Without this good Christian, our story don't exist.

boarded a fleet, and he was armed with the doctrine of discovery. The same tactics were used by Columbus. It's how today Australia claims Terra Nullius, 'cause on that paper the Pope did write that you're only human if you've been saved by Christ. And if there are no Christians in sight, the land you stumble on becomes your God-given right.

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'Cause we went to war in 1945. 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

0: doing there? That was Christine Arnoux with Sunshine on a Rainy Day. Look, I do have a co-host with me right now, Kyla Bell. It's your turn to do some hosting. Sis, who else are we playing on Blackout?
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0: wish. 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
1: Nato Queen.

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0: You're tuned into Blackout with Kylo Bell and Nookie, and that was Jada Weasel with Skin.
1: Hey, look out, sis. Might have to give you a proper job here, eh? Tell us a little bit more on what's going on in the world of Kylo Bell right now. I heard you got a new single coming.
0: I got a new single coming out on the 17th of this month, Let Me Burn. And then as I mentioned, Big Sound coming up. I'm so, so excited for that gig. Leaving Big Sound, I'm looking to release my debut EP.
1: Sick.
0: And then after that, hopefully go on a little tour and, you know, see where it takes me.
1: Mad. Is that song on the EP?
0: Yep.
1: Yeah, sick. you mentioned before an EP is on the way, then you'd like to put some shows together and tour. What's some spots you'd like to tour?
0: Going into, 2027, so probably Tamworth, Sydney.
1: Yeah.
0: Hopefully go down the coastlines.
1: And then with Big Sound, do you know where you're playing, what time and all that?
0: No, not yet. They haven't announced
1: it. Oh, okay. Well, all the industry people that are going to Big Sound who are listening right now, make sure you go and check out Kylo Bell's set. And look, it is the NAIDOC Week show, so I suppose one question I got for you is, what does NAIDOC mean to you?
0: NAIDOC Week, it honestly means a lot to me, as an Indigenous person. Getting that chance to celebrate culture and celebrate the achievements of our people, I think it's a week to remember.
1: Too solid. Well, yeah, look, thanks heaps for joining us today. It's been mad fun.
0: Thanks for having me.
1: Hopefully we can do it again soon. Let's get into a song from Trials. This is Whistle While I Walk. You've been listening to Kylo Bell and Nookie, NAIDOC Week Special, Blackout.
2: Dumb enough for loving a God, then God bless. Cool God, leaving us all in a hot mess. Whistling away my day, trying to love everybody when I hate my brain. Fuck a top five, dead or alive, while I'm living, I have 1, 2, 3. Big Scott pipping all the pain, then I whistled it away. And the same person answered and I didn't even pray.
3: Wow.

doing there? You're tuned in the Blackout with Nadoc Santa, the People's Champ, and that was Rona to the ground. Big thank you to Kyla Bell for coming through. Stay locked in for Country Club with Outback Tom and Live at the Wireless with Baker Boy. I'll catch you next week. But before I do go, Nadoc Santa's got one more present for you. This is Zipporah, Some Type of Way. Laters.

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1: Hello, this is Nick from Pond. Our new album, Terrestrials, is this week's feature album on Double J. This next track's called The Fatal Shore. I got the name from that book that I've never read that just seems to be like a built-in part of every 90s Australian house, along with the CD cover of Dire Straits' Brothers in Arms that I've also don't think I've actually listened to. Yeah, this song was the only one Kev Parker produced on this album. Thanks, Kev.

Queenscliff Music Festival is returning to Victoria this summer with a stellar lineup of Australian talent. You can catch Baker Boy, Peter Garrett and the Alter Egos, Lime Cordial, Kate Miller Heidke, Magic Dirt, Meg Mac, and so many more, all in one place. The festival is family friendly and there's something for everyone to get around. It's all happening Friday the 27th to Sunday the 29th of November. What a way to kick off summer. Check out the full lineup and catch wind of more tours at the Double J website.

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1: Introducing Kiwi-born, Melbourne-based artist DC Maxwell. 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
2: Man, it seems lonely up in the Tower of Song. 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
1: 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Deep cuts. 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

Mos Def distilled his lived experience, and his words ring true as he tackles heartbreak, the environment, the commercialization of hip-hop, and all the obstacles a black man is faced with on his debut album, Black on Both Sides. 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
1: Wake up to the sound of an Australian classic marking its 30th anniversary. 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

Karen Ling here, serving up a mouth-watering menu for your lunch. 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

Queenscliff Music Festival is returning to Victoria this summer with a stellar lineup of Australian talent. 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

0: God, then God bless. 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Big Scott pipping all the pain, then I whistled it away. And the same person answered and I didn't even pray.
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0: Muhammadin nungum ritin Tajicit na rarantar Ulma doal kundurin marikin Mana hindi ang ulma ay oyo oyo ra Mana kukurut kundurin o malah Cicit na markab merwala
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1: Hello, this is Nick from Pond. Our new album, Terrestrials, is this week's feature album on Double J. This song's called Terrestrials. I reckon it's the only Pond song ever, maybe? No. It's the only one I can remember right now that's not in 4/4. And it might be the only one that I can remember right now that's not in standard guitar tuning. So we're pretty prog.

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In 1999, Mos Def distilled his lived experience, and his words ring true as he tackles heartbreak, the environment, the commercialization of hip-hop, and all the obstacles a black man is faced with on his debut album, Black on Both Sides. 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

Karen Lang here, serving up a mouth-watering menu for your lunch. 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

0: music. It's the time, don't lose it. Feel the bass, move through it. We the rhythm, can't lose it. Move through the music. It's the time, don't lose it. Feel the bass, move through it. We the rhythm, can't lose it.
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In 1999, Mos Def distilled his lived experience, and his words ring true as he tackles heartbreak, the environment, the commercialization of hip-hop, and all the obstacles a black man is faced with on his debut album, Black on Both Sides. 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
1: The Temper Trap comeback changed on their first album in a decade, Sungazer. There are distorted indie anthems that reach into grief, identity, and fatherhood, with some electronic grooves in the mix too.

Queenscliff Music Festival is returning to Victoria this summer with a stellar lineup of Australian talent. You can catch Baker Boy, Peter Garrett and the Alter Egos, Lime Cordial, Kate Miller-Heidke, Magic Dirt, Meg Mac, and so many more, all in one place. The festival is family-friendly and there's something for everyone to get around. It's all happening Friday the 27th to Sunday the 29th of November. What a way to kick off summer. Check out the full lineup and catch wind of more tours at the Double J website.

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You know what? 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Original Ruby Dan. 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

Karen Ling here, serving up a mouth-watering menu for your lunch. I'm digging in the crates for essential song picks. Deep cuts. 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

0: a time to celebrate the history, cultures and achievements of Aboriginal and Torres Strait Islander peoples. 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
2: And a very good morning to you. Hello and happy Monday. A brand new week. My name is Michael Hing. You were listening to Double J Mornings. I hope you had a good weekend. 0408 345 555. Or was it a child's birthday party? A friend of my kid's birthday party over the weekend? That was very wholesome entertainment for all involved. But I wake up this morning to a disastrous global story. The evil hand of American imperialism is reaching deep into the World Cup, corrupting it. I'm sickened by it. But let's not focus on Donald Trump and his shenanigans at the Football World Cup. Let us instead celebrate NAIDOC Week, which kicked off yesterday. 50 years of deadly is what we're celebrating this year. So this week, we've got a lot of grand things on, including a bunch of special guests. Ziggy Ramos doing the classic album tonight. Dave Woodhead's going to be co-hosting with me on Wednesday. I'm very much looking forward to hanging out with my close friend Dave Woodhead. And also just a bunch of phenomenal tunes.
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Mos Def distilled his lived experience, and his words ring true as he tackles heartbreak, the environment, the commercialization of hip-hop, and all the obstacles a black man is faced with on his debut album, Black on Both Sides. 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

That is Robin, who was on tour later on this year in Australia. That is Talk To Me off the Sexistential record. Should be out here in November. Before that, new music from Julia Jacklin, Get Away From Me, is the name of that track. I'm going to kick things off with a 1995 classic, Christine Arnoux's Party, here on Double J. Coming up this morning, going to put on a classic from Meg Washington, also a little later on. I'm going to put on a song in response to Donald Trump's interference with the World Cup. This has made it one of the worst World Cups of all time, in my opinion. It's disgusting. It's truly insane. Anyway, The Pretty Littles now with Terracotta. You're on Double J.

Oz, latest offering, Nirvana, and Doves with Spirit of Your Friend. Let's put on a track now from one of my favorite albums of the year. He was a wacky unit who came by and chatted to us about it last week. Nick from Pod. An odd man who makes beautiful music. This is the title track from Pond's latest record, Stress.

That is Pond with Terrestrials here on Double J. My name is Michael Higgin. If you were watching the World Cup over the weekend, you would obviously have seen the heartbreaking news that the Socceroos are out. Boo. But we're moving on now to not just who we're barracking for, but who we hate. And look, this is a wild story that's dropped today. So obviously, the World Cup, you know, part of it is happening in the USA this year. And Donald Trump has intervened by calling Gianni Infantino, the head of FIFA, apparently, to get one of America's players, Florin Balogun,

who plays in the French league, to get him unsuspended. It's truly insane. I hate this. I hate this so much. I mean, that's obviously not the worst thing Donald Trump's done. He's, you know, evil on other levels and corrupt and all the whatever, all the kind of stuff, you know. But, you know, and obviously the World Cup is run by FIFA, who are one of the most, you know, corrupt sporting. They are extremely, historically, an extremely corrupt sporting bureaucracy. And yet still, both of these both of these groups can still scrape the bottom of the barrel. Anyway, a language warning on this. I hope Belgium destroys America.

0: portas. 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
2: You're listening to Double J. That is Bonde de Role, Office Boy. Sounds a lot like Tism's Greg the Stop Sign, if you ask me. We also played you Pond, Terrestrials, and This Is America by Childish Gambino, Bad Dreams in there as well. Shout out to everyone texting on 0408-345-555 about the disgusting corruption of the World Cup. Obviously, a lot of people texting in saying, yes, we know FIFA are corrupt. I know they're corrupt, and yet still they manage to find new lows. New lows. Someone texted in saying, yes, Michael, I'm with you. And some of the others, come on, Belgium. Let's go, Belgium. Someone else texted in saying, hey, are you suggesting that FIFA is a corrupt organization that's swayed by the pull of the almighty dollar? Next thing you'll say is that they also clearly haven't delegated who'll be in the final. That's from Patrick and I mean, look, I don't know how much they do match fixing, but I will say that there is strong evidence that they have historically rigged all kinds of not the actual matches, but like the draws and whatnot, and the bidding, I should say, the bidding for where the World Cups occur. The critic man. Boo, America! Boo! This is Lucius with Old Tate.

0: can't let them trouble you. America front on you.
1: It's gonna be okay.
0: I know it befuddle you. But don't let it get to you.
1: Don't let it get to
0: just
1: you.
0: Know that they miserable.
1: Miserable.
0: And know that behind every smile

new releases to the really awesome songs that you forgot existed, I'll be here to set the vibe just right for you. Whether you're walking the dog, sweating out a hangover, or getting ready to run a marathon.